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26: 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She make the people say yeah, yeah.

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29: 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Yeah, right, picture that with a Kodak. 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
26: What it is, folks. This right here is the 16-year-old phenom, Chris Breese.

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But I understand why. See, it's burning me to hold on to this. 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

Baby girl, uh-huh. 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Rock shows here, the gin Japan. 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

0: activity overnight. This is the second date update on the 10th with Ramiro, Pebbles, Melissa, and Leroy. 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
1: Jason.
2: Yes.
1: What did you do? How'd you f*** up? Tell us.
2: So, I've been going out with this chick for a while now, and things have been great. Like, really great. And the last time we went out was good.
3: Yeah.
2: Like, she has a 10-year-old.
1: Okay.
2: And he normally spends the weekend at his dad's place. But this weekend, his dad had to work, so he was at the house, and we just kind of chilled out, watched some wrestling on WWE Network.
1: Yeah.
2: And it was a blast. Like, we had a really good time.
1: Okay, so you got along with the kid and everything.
2: Oh, yeah. I think the kid's awesome. I get along with him very well.
1: Okay.
2: But I don't know what happened. Ever since then, she's not getting back to me.
1: So nothing weird happened? Like you said, you got along with the kid. Like, was it a thing where you got along with the kid so well that you ignored her?
2: No, because, you know, the kid went to bed. He's 10, and then we had some fun ourselves at night.
1: Yeah. Okay, so you made everybody happy that night.
2: Exactly.
1: Oh, he's a giver. He's a giver, ladies and gentlemen. Oh, my goodness. Well, you don't deserve to be ignored. Okay, well, hang on the phone, Jason, and we shall give her a call and see if we can get you another date.
2: Awesome. Thank you.
1: All right, hang on. Second date update on the 10th.
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1: All right, ladies and gentlemen, if you're just joining us, we spoke to Jason. So Jason is looking for Amanda. They've gone out a couple times. The last time, Jason went over Amanda's house, and usually, I guess, Amanda's son goes over the dad's house on the weekend, but this particular night, he was there. But Jason said he hung out with the son, so it wasn't like a weird thing where they ignored the kid or anything like that. They hung out. They watched her. Oh, wait a minute. Wait a minute. You said you were watching WWE Network?
2: Yes, WWE Network.
1: Did you, you know, sometimes...
3: Get carried away?
1: Get carried away. Did you hit the kid with a Stone Cold Stunner or destroy some furniture? No.
2: We didn't wrestle at all.
1: Okay. I was like...
3: Stone Cold Stunner.
1: He left up... Okay, I might have broken her chair by breaking it over a kid's head.
3: Or your kid's arm.
1: Yeah. Okay, so you didn't do that. Okay, because...
2: Nothing like that.
1: So he said he hung out with the kids. They watched some wrestling. Then, like, the kid went to bed and him and Amanda had a little adult fun. Did you Stone Cold Stunner her by accident?
2: No, I did not.
1: Okay. He was still into it. A naked Stone Cold Stunner. Check that. All right. Okay, well, let's give her a call and see why she's not calling you back.
2: All right, cool.
1: Stay quiet.
4: Hello.
1: Oh, my God. I'm sorry. Hi, is this Amanda?
4: Yes.
1: Amanda, I'm sorry for waking you up. This is Ramiro, Pebbles, and Melissa, the Get Up Crew show. Can I explain to you why we're calling? It's actually for
4: good...
1: we're calling you from a radio station, but it's because we got your phone number from a gentleman who wanted us to reach out to you.
4: Okay,
1: so it's a guy that knows you, and he would love to ask you out on a date. And the reason we're asking you on his behalf is because if you say yes... We will pay for whatever date you choose. So we'll let you pick the restaurant, the day, the time. We know you have a young son, so, you know.
4: How do you know all this?
1: Well, the gentleman told us. He knows you. And he wanted us to call.
4: So some guy that I don't know who it is, who knows all about my life, called a f***ing radio station?
3: No, you know.
1: Yeah, you know him too. You know him too. His name, how about I just tell you his name and we'll go, because I feel like you're getting a little angry without knowing what.
4: You know what time it is? This is weird.
1: I know, I'm sorry. So anyway, the guy's name is Jason, and you guys actually
4: I'm dead.
5: Jeez, wow. Boy, that got her up quick.
1: So Jason spoke to us. You know, he told us that you guys hung out a bunch of times. He said the last time you guys hung out, it was great. You know, he said your son was there and you had a good time. And he just...
4: Yeah, did he tell you the whole story?
1: Did he tell us the whole story? I think he told us the whole story. What
3: do you think we missed?
1: Yeah.
4: So we had a good time. We were watching TV. My son was actually there. Normally, he's with his dad.
1: Yeah.
4: On weekends. Mm. So we're sitting around, we're watching wrestling, and everything was fine. Kid goes to bed, we go off to my bed. Well, wait a minute, I got to back this up.
3: Okay.
4: Part of our fun of the evening was I like to partake in edibles.
1: Hey.
3: Oh.
1: All right. My kind of woman. Go ahead.
5: She might not need to say any more after that, but okay.
1: No, you partook.
4: Well,
1: okay.
4: So I go into the bathroom. I wanted to put on, you know, some sexy stuff.
1: Yeah.
4: And I come out.
3: Uh-huh.
4: And he's standing on the bed.
1: Yeah.
4: Butt naked.
1: Yeah.
4: Wearing only my son's wrestling belt.
3: Your son's what?
1: His son's wrestling? Your son's wrestling
5: yes!
1: belt?
5: Oh, my God.
1: Okay.
5: And this is amazing.
4: And he's screaming at the top of his lungs. Woo! Call me Dick Flair.
1: Dick Flair?
3: Oh, my God. Stop it.
4: This isn't even why I'm upset.
1: Oh, there's more.
3: He woke up your son?
4: He's a decent looking guy. He really is.
1: Yeah.
4: So it wasn't like it was unpleasant to look at, and I was stoned, so the whole thing was kind of funny, you know.
1: Yeah. Flair.
4: The next day, I take my son to his dad's, and I get a phone call later.
3: Oh, man.
4: And evidently, where he got this belt was because when I was in the bathroom, he goes into my son's room and is like, dude, give me a wrestling belt. I want to f*** your mom.
5: Oh, no.
4: And see, I think this would be funny.
5: What is wrong with him?
1: Okay, you could.
3: Okay,
1: you know,
3: this
1: Amanda,
3: was fun, and then it just went
1: right there.
3: So dark.
1: Yeah, I'm sorry to tell you, Jason's on the phone right now. Jason,
3: come on.
2: I have no recollection of this.
4: Yeah, of course not.
1: Jason,
2: no. I am so embarrassed.
3: Stop.
1: You walked into her son's room and said, "I need to borrow your wrestling belt so I can go f*** your mom."
4: No, can you imagine hearing somebody say they want to f*** your mom at any but at 10?
3: Oh, my God.
2: No, look, there's no way. There's no way. I
4: oh, my God.
2: It, at all. It has to be those edibles.
4: Don't be blaming the f***ing meat.
5: No.
1: Did you take the normal amount, like the normal edibles that you usually do, or?
4: Well, yeah, but these ones were a hybrid. Like, it was a different blend than.
2: I knew it.
3: Wait. I don't know anything about edibles.
1: Okay, okay.
3: Is it possible for you to really forget something like that or say?
1: Amanda, you're saying no, but I'm going to, yes. Like, if you're used to, there's indica and sativa. Indica in the couch. Like, you take it, usually relaxed.
3: Okay.
1: Sativa gives you a little more of, like, the jolly feeling.
3: The woo!
1: Yes.
5: Okay.
1: Yeah. Sativa, depending on how much of a dosage you take, you might get naked with a wrestling belt and hop up on a bed.
3: And say something like that to a 10-year-old?
1: And tell a 10-year-old that you're about to f*** his mom.
4: Look,
5: he was excited.
1: So your son told his dad.
4: His dad. Which means he called me furious.
1: Holy
4: shit. Because once I heard that, I was so stunned. Like, what do you say?
1: Wow.
4: But no, I don't want to go out with him again. Like, this was just so far over the line. This is just, like, wicked ridiculous.
5: Can I just say the visual of him naked with the wrestling belt on the bed? I'm going to have that in my head the rest of the day.
1: If you didn't tell the son you were about to f*** his mom, that would have been an amazing, amazing end to the evening.
5: And I think we might have had a chance for a second date if he hadn't have said anything to the kid.
2: I don't remember any of this.
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0: It's Romero, Melissa, and Leroy. Mel, I need your help.
1: Sure.
0: Because I know you're a part-time, you know, well, you're obviously a, we all know, a part-time attorney. Radio personality.
1: I'd like to think I know a little bit, a little something.
0: And you're also a part-time meteorologist. A lot of people don't know that. She does it all. So, El Nino, I know that that's like a bad storm, right? A bad storm that forms in the ocean and
1: due to
0: the climate and things of that nature. Okay. And it's not a good thing. El Nino translates to like the little boy in Spanish. It doesn't sound scary. Doesn't sound intimidating, but it's a bad storm. And am I right?
1: Yes.
0: Okay.
1: It's like a climate pattern.
0: Yeah. Which it's like if El Nino's coming, you're not going to have a lot of fun. You're probably going to get wet. It's going to be hot, right? Things of that nature. I don't know exactly what it is. But
1: it's
0: I know that you're not going to be like, oh, El Nino's coming.
1: Yeah.
0: Let's go to the beach. You know what I'm saying? It's usually
1: right. It usually means there's going to be more storms and like warmer when the waters are warmer than average. But go ahead.
0: Okay.
1: I'm dying to hear this question.
0: A NASA satellite has tracked unusually high sea levels across the equatorial Pacific as a powerful El Nino gathers strength. They're calling it a Godzilla El Nino. A Godzilla little boy.
2: Oh, wow. That gets the point across.
0: Yes. And it's like never before is what they're saying. This is something that hasn't happened. There was a really, really bad version of it in 1997. Way back in the day when dinosaurs roamed the earth. And they're saying this one is set to be worse. So now I'm going to throw it to Melissa, who's standing in front of the Doppler radar right now so she can explain it to us. Go.
1: They're saying it's going to be, one is developing in 2026. It could be very strong. One of the strongest on records. So it would mean a warmer than average winter in the northern U.S., wetter and stormier conditions across parts of the southern U.S., increased chances of heavy rain and flooding in some regions. And for us, it could mean, for the northeast, it could mean like nor'easters,
0: it's like
1: heavy precipitation.
0: I thought it was like a one-day event or something.
1: Hurricane,
0: you know.
1: I'm going to be honest with you, I don't know. I've heard the phrase, but I just use my friend Chad. To help me come up with the answer.
0: What the hell?
1: I don't know. I don't know.
2: It's highly disappointed right now.
1: I don't know. So to answer your question, I don't think it's a one-day thing. It's not like a storm. It's a pattern.
0: I feel betrayed.
1: So it's going to happen over multiple days and weeks. It's not like it's, you know, like today it's going to rain. It's not like that. No.
0: Well, don't look at your computer. Don't ask your Italian friend Chad Gipiti.
1: I don't know.
0: When is it going to commence?
1: It said late 2026.
0: Until, stop looking at your screen. Why am I asking you if you're just like...
1: It says 2027. Winter 2026, 2027. So that winter, yeah. I don't know, Romero. That's your answer. I don't know. The El Nino is not something I learned from all my years of watching the Weather Channel.
0: You know what?
1: Am I a fraud? Yes.
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0: happen?
1: Well, we had a really good date, and I actually met him on Tinder, and we, chatted back and forth. Everything was good. Decided to meet up. Date was great. You know, we went for drinks, and I felt like we were clicking, and one thing led to another. We ended up at my place and, you know, had some good old-fashioned fun together. And
2: good old-fashioned fun. Is that what we're calling it these
0: days? Good old-fashioned naked fun.
2: All right.
1: It was great. I wanted him to stay, but he said he was going away with his friends that weekend. He had to go get ready for that. You know, I figured he's on the trip. I don't hear from him for a few days. No big deal. But then Monday rolls around, and he didn't text or call or respond at all to anything that I sent him.
0: Yeah.
1: And it just feels like he's either deleted my number, blocked me, or something.
0: What, did anything weird happen during the time you guys hung out? You only hung out once, you said, right?
1: Yeah, no, nothing weird. I always wonder, though, like, if I tell a guy that I have a kid, because I do have one kid, you know, how's that going to go? But when I told him, he didn't seem fazed by it. I mentioned it early on in the date, because I like to be upfront about that.
0: Yeah.
1: So I'm really confused, and I just want to know why. I can't come up with anything as to why he wouldn't be talking to me.
0: And you said he went away with his friends for the weekend?
1: Yeah, but he should be back now.
0: I'm betting my money on he met somebody on that weekend trip, and now maybe he's seeing how things are going to go with her, and if it doesn't work out with her, maybe eventually he'll get back to you.
1: I want to know what's up.
0: All right, well, you know, we'll just try giving him a call, all right? Maybe he'll answer our call, okay?
1: Okay, thanks.
0: All right, hang on the phone. It's Second Date Update on the 10s.

0: Now, back to the second date update on the 10s with Ramiro, Pebbles, Melissa, and Leroy. 1077thebounce.com.
1: All right, so Debbie is on the phone. We just spoke to her. In case you missed her story, she's looking for Ray. They met on Tinder. They had an amazing date, which ended in the best way possible. Good, old-fashioned first date sex-a-rooney. I love it.
2: Sex-a-rooney.
1: Sex-a-rooney, Pebbles. But so here's the deal. He went away that weekend, so she gave him a couple of days to, you know, hang out with his friends or whatever. And she tried contacting him on Monday, nothing. Tuesday, nothing. She said she feels like he's just ignoring her now or blocked her or something. And it's weird because she said everything went great. Debbie, you still there?
3: Yeah, I am.
1: All right, hang on the phone, and we'll give him a call right now, okay?
3: Okay.
1: All right.
4: Hello?
1: Hi, is this Ray?
4: Yeah.
1: Oh, perfect.
4: Hold on. Who the f*** is this?
1: This is Ray. This is Ramiro, Pebbles, and Melissa. I'm sorry that we're calling you this early in the morning. It's Ramiro, Pebbles, and Melissa. We're calling you from a radio station. And I can just explain. So we got a phone call from a girl who you know, and I'm going to tell you her name, but basically this girl would love to go on a date with you. And if you agree to the date, we'll pay for whatever date you choose. You can pick the place, the date, the time, all that stuff. We'll set the whole thing up, pay for the food, the drinks, all that.
4: Ooh, so I'm sorry. It's a girl I know. I mean, that could be pretty much anyone.
1: It's a girl that you know. It's not like just any female you ever met. You're like, yeah, I'm just gonna tell you her name. Her name. So it's Debbie. You guys went out once and you hooked up, and then you went away for the weekend and never got back to her. Hello.
4: Yeah. No, I'm here. I wasn't expecting to hear that name again.
1: What'd she do? Is it her kid?
4: Wait, her kid? Wait, is that what she told you? Like, I give a shit to be like, her kids are great. How about her f***ing husband?
1: Her husband?
4: What? Her husband.
1: What do you mean her husband?
4: Husband.
1: How?
4: Yeah.
1: She didn't say that she told you she had a husband.
4: Okay, so look, to be fair, to begin, we meet for drinks,
1: mm-hmm.
4: and it was fun. She was cool. She even tipped me off, and I had a Grey Goose and Topo Chico waiting for her. Right? It was outstanding. Then we get back to her place, and the next thing you know, I mean, we're getting freaky. And when I say freaky, I mean I'm doing shit at night that I've very literally only seen in porn. Name it, we're doing it together. You know what I'm saying?
1: Yeah.
4: So I asked her if I could record, because she seemed obviously to be into that kind of shit. And she agreed.
1: You were recording your sex on the phone?
4: Yeah, I mean, I'll be honest with you, man. I just wanted to. I've been working out a lot lately. I just wanted to watch the replay. I wanted to see how
2: to watch himself.
5: Greatest
2: performance
4: without clothes on. What do I look like naked getting the freaky on? Right?
1: Okay, I feel you.
4: In the background, the closet door was open. There was a kid, you f***ing not, guys. There's a silhouette of a dude. A dude.
1: There was a guy.
4: A dude. Okay?
1: In the closet?
4: So yes, I swear to Christ, I'm not making this up. So I brightened the shit out of the picture. I zoomed in on like a motherfucker. I f***ing recognized his f***ing face, man. Okay? The guy, I swear to God, he was a guy at the bar the same night. He hit me up for a cigarette and I could make his face out. It was the same guy.
5: Wait a minute. Is this real?
1: Hold on.
5: This sounds like a bad movie.
4: It's the worst movie. I swear. It's like part of that weird ass husband wife where they let other people f*** each other.
5: You're talking about
1: Was the guy in the closet Will Smith?
5: Stop it.
4: Yeah, right.
1: Hold on. Ray, Debbie is actually on the phone, and maybe she she could clarify this. Debbie?
3: Yeah.
5: Tell him that he's imagining things, because the story sounds really insane to me.
1: Was your husband hiding in the closet watching you having sex with Ray?
4: Why the f*** would you not tell me there was a dude in the closet?
6: I would have been happy to tell you. You didn't give me a chance to. You never called me back.
4: Called you back?
5: Wait, so that really happened?
4: You back proactively so you can tell me that some other guy watched me f*** that you happen to be married to. I get it. All right.
6: Yes, I get it. Tell you, it really happened. It's something that we do here and there, my husband and I. And, you know, it's not his first rodeo. He's seen way more than that.
5: So. Oh, my God. Oh.
1: So, Debbie, you and your husband have one of those arrangements where you, like, where you allow other people to, you know, partake in the sexuality with your significant other?
6: Yeah, you could call it that. You know, we don't label it. It's just something that we like to do with each other.
4: What the married woman? Do you understand that? I now have done something wrong, right? In front of her husband. I feel like a bad person.
1: Ray, I mean, like, hey, if it's any consolation, the husband apparently approved of you.
6: I was going to tell you, but you never called me back. You didn't answer my text. And, like, I get something weird up front, but I just want to see if you'd be into it. But you didn't give me a chance. Like, you didn't reply.
5: I cannot believe Ray, this is happening.
1: Ray, just because you had sex with a married woman in front of her husband, it doesn't mean you're a bad person.
6: I'm setting you up for an easy, no strings attached situation. You should be thrilled.
4: I'm all set with you, you know. With your weird ass husband, all I know, if it was me, I would be freaking the guy that was doing freaky geeky with my wife. That's all I know.
6: Okay, or you could stop being so judgy and stop being such a and live a little bit.
4: I'm all set. The answer is no. Tell your husband I said thanks, but I don't want to his wife again.
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0: getting you going.
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2: Mad at DoorDash? What? How could you be mad at DoorDash?
3: They be slow sometimes, though.
2: That's not why he's mad at them. Literally, it's the opposite.
4: Oh, I love it.
2: And you're going to find out what happened.
4: My favorite story of the week.
2: In the juice with Melissa. And Leroy got good news. Melissa, go!
4: But unfortunately, I have to start with a very sad story. This one broke my heart yesterday as there's been another death in 2026. This one, I feel like, has shattered my childhood as music mogul Clive Davis has died. Now, if you haven't heard the name Clive Davis, you just are not a fan of music. His career spanned over 6 decades, and he single-handedly shaped the sound of popular music. On top of discovering Whitney Houston, he founded Bad Boy Records with, of course, Sean Combs. He signed, developed, or championed many of the biggest names in music, including Alicia Keys, Janis Joplin, Barry Manilow, Bruce Springsteen.
2: Wow.
4: And countless others.
2: That's a lot of hummers. I guarantee.
4: You better stop.
2: I guarantee he was. Look at him. You're telling me he wasn't one of those, you want a big break in music?
4: Listen.
2: Suck on these.
5: That's at least half the conversation that's going on online. I feel bad because the man just died, but there are a lot of people giving the side eye.
2: Yeah, man, like, come on, man. He just probably was mad polite.
4: Don't you think if there was stuff like that going on, we would have heard some rumblings of it before the death?
2: Thank you, Leroy, for saying the no, and I'm going to tell you no. I'm going to tell you why no, because for every person that was victimized by a Harvey Weinstein, a Clive Davis, allegedly, and people of that nature, there were people who probably were just like, oh, okay, that's like my initiation to get into music and stuff. All I got to do is bang an old man or suck on his wrinkled balls, and then I'll get my record contract. I'll do it. Plus, he was bisexual. You know.
4: Okay.
2: You know.
4: I just think that it's a big, listen.
2: Allegedly, by the way.
4: It's right.
5: It's out there. The rumors are out there.
4: Well, there's always rumors out there about everybody. Yeah. I mean, come on.
2: Mel's like, he did not do it, and Michael Jackson was not a pedophile.
4: Obviously, I don't know, but I think the man just passed away. Mm. I think we can show a little respect for somebody who he was legit one of the biggest influential pieces in popular music for years and years and years.
2: Agreed.
4: He was inducted into the Rock and Roll Hall of Fame in 2000. He became almost as famous for his star-studded annual pre-Grammy gala as he was for discovering talent. Cause of death is unclear, although he'd been hospitalized recently for a respiratory infection. Clive Davis passed away in his New York City home. He was 94 years old. Mystical is dealing with the exact definition of kicking a man when he's down. Just days after being sentenced to 20 years in jail for raping a woman, he is now being sued by said woman. The woman says she went to his house in 2022 and that things started off fine, but when he came out of the bathroom, he started acting strange, accusing her of stealing money and then hit her in the face and choked her before demanding they both pray. She says he spit on her, threw rubbing alcohol on her, and then forcibly raped her. She's suing him for emotional distress and other charges. No word how much she's suing for. I'm actually going to be talking to entertainment attorney Chris Brown in our podcast recording today because, I don't know, I'm sure this happens a lot, but I've never heard of someone who criminally charged someone who had been convicted of a crime and then suing them for the same crime. I've never really heard of that. So I'm curious what he has to say. So that'll be in this week's episode on Thursday. And T-Pain, this is my favorite story of the entire week. He's in the middle of a hilarious case of mistaken identity, and it all has to do with the World Cup and DoorDash. So it all started 2 days ago when the DoorDash account tweeted, "Okay, everybody, relax. T-Pain has a plan," with the New Zealand flag and a soccer ball emoji. To which T-Pain responded, "I'm playing dubstep at Red Rocks. What exactly do you want me to do?" Later in the day, the DoorDash account tweeted, "At New Zealand football, still plenty of time. Small tactical suggestion, give the ball to T-Pain." To which T-Pain responded, "Who do you think you're tagging? I literally don't play soccer. The intern is going to ish a brick when they realize." And then, "Are you okay? Stop tagging me in all these soccer posts." Well, it all came to a head yesterday when T-Pain got a delivery of food and other World Cup souvenirs sent to his house.
6: I don't even know what to do with this. This seems like it's going to go bad in here. We're going to have fruit flies. Look, DoorDash, please get this right. I just need something. Stop ordering this weird shit. I know you're doing it on purpose now. I understand. It was funny for the internet at first, but now you're doing it on purpose. I got to sell some of this stuff. Not the cup, though. Check on that extra large cup thing for me. DoorDash, stop.
4: Well, the mystery has been solved, as apparently there is a New Zealand soccer player named Tim Payne. And I guess whoever's using the DoorDash account, which T-Payne keeps saying it's got to be some intern, he's going to be in for a rude awakening after realizing he's tagging the wrong person. Wow. All right, here is Leroy with your good news.
5: All right, staying with the World Cup and soccer and all that stuff. One of the most heartwarming stories of the 2026 World Cup came off the field as a global outpouring of support helped Cape Verde goalie Vozina's mother, Anna, make her first trip to watch her son play abroad. After visa and travel costs prevented her from attending Cape Verde's historic World Cup debut against Spain, fans, government officials, and soccer supporters made noise about her not being able to see her son play. The attention caused swift action, leading U.S. officials to help expedite the process and waive fees so that she could travel to Miami for Cape Verde's next match. For a proud mother who had cheered her son from afar throughout his career, the journey marked a dream come true and created an emotional reunion that captured the spirit of family, perseverance, and the power of people coming together to make something wonderful happen. And that's your good news.

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0: Romero, Melissa, and Leroy, listen, I know you might be at an age right now where you're like, all right, I'm not young, but I'm not old yet. All right? I'm not old yet. Well, here's a telltale sign to tell that you're getting old. Aches and pains, like random aches and pains.
1: Yeah.
0: You get out of bed, you get random aches and pains, things of that nature.
2: You got a rock to get off the couch in your back, your lower back.
1: Oh, yeah.
0: Yeah. Or when you really, really hurt something on your body by doing something that you just do all the time. Like right now, Melissa's thumb is incapacitated. Her thumb. Can't do anything with her thumb.
1: Guess which thumb?
2: It's got to be the right, because you sound extremely disappointed, and that's your hand of power, since you are a right-handed person, and it's affecting your ability to use your phone.
1: Yep.
0: Yeah.
1: Amen. Melissa. Hallelujah.
0: That is
1: I pathetic. Am, oh my God.
2: What happened?
0: Look at her.
1: I don't know. It's just been in the last 24 hours, and it's so bad, it's throbbing in the middle of the night. Like, it's not just when I use it. It's throbbing.
2: What if God, what if the universe is trying to tell you through your car that you need to take care of yourself like you need to take care of your car?
1: Car, through my thumb, yes.
2: Break it down.
0: Through Romero going, listen, you got to take care of yourself. Exactly. You're breaking down.
1: I am going to the doctor tomorrow for my dizzy spells, so I will add this to the list. Yeah.
0: What a random reason. You're going to go to the doctor and they're going to be like, do you have anything going on? She's going to be like, yeah, I get dizzy all the time. I'm starting to forget stuff and my thumb is I can't do anything with it.
1: I know everyone's going to message. They're going to say carpal tunnel or tendonitis or whatever. It's definitely from the use of the phone and holding the phone.
0: How?
1: So now I'm using my left hand for everything. Even holding the mouse over here with my right hand with the computer is killing me. So I'm wondering if they're going to say ice it or they're going to give me a shot or something. Something.
0: How hard are you using your thumb that it's like,
1: Romero, have you seen me text?
0: You do a lot of talking to your phone though. A lot of times I think you're talking to me.
1: When I do text, I use my thumb.
0: But do you go hard? Like,
1: no. But it's just anything. It's like repetitive motion. It's repetitive motion.
2: Well, then that brings me to this. I have a question, but you do not have to answer this.
1: Jesus Christ.
2: Is anything going on at home, you know, where you're gripping something?
1: No.
2: Okay.
1: No. I wouldn't care about answering that. No. No. It's definitely the phone and...
0: How is she gripping it?
2: I don't know.
0: Come on, like, relax. Like when somebody's rolling out pasta
1: but
0: and
1: if
0: doing
1: I
0: that
1: was
0: thing
1: like,
0: with a machine?
1: If I was like dating anybody right now, I would definitely be handicapped. Not what's it called? Like I was thinking golf handicap.
2: A pretzel?
1: No. What's the word? On the DL. I'd be on the DL.
2: Okay, okay.
1: I'd be on the DL.
2: By any chance, did
0: sorry,
2: you hurt
0: I can't
2: you?
0: Stick my thumb in your butt. It hurts.
1: I can't grip anything.
2: Wait, by any chance, was it caused by you bringing the pots home?
1: Okay, you know what?
2: Are they still here?
0: Definitely not, because they're still under her legs.
1: No, I brought a bag of pots home and brought them in the house. Bag of pots. Do you know how many people I see on a daily basis that ask me if I've taken your pots home yet?
0: Because they can't comprehend why you wouldn't just take the damn bag and put it in your car.
1: They don't know how heavy it is.
0: Oh, my God.
1: Now with the injury, they really ain't going home anytime soon.

0: This is the second date update on the 10th with Ramiro, Pebbles, Melissa, and Leroy. Early in the morning. The Get Up Crew, 107.7 The Bounce.
1: Hi, Janet.
2: Janet.
3: Miss Jackson, if you nasty.
4: Hello.
5: Hi.
2: Hi, how are you?
5: I'm okay.
2: Yeah, you're looking for Darren?
3: She don't sound it.
4: Right?
5: Yeah.
2: What happened?
5: So I met this guy about 3 weeks ago. We went out, but I haven't heard back from him since the last time we hung out.
2: Okay, so what did you do to mess it up? Do you think he did anything, or?
5: I don't think I did anything, honestly. I mean, the last time we hung out, it was at his place, but nothing really sticks out to me.
2: Nothing. Think hard.
5: I mean, I have. All I can think of, it was a quick date. I mean, I had to work the next morning, so we just basically ordered takeout, and then I left.
4: Okay.
2: Did you flush the toilet when you pooped?
4: All right.
2: Did you sleep with the... I mean, anything? Did you do anything?
5: No, like, no, to off everything. I went over there, like I said, when I got off work, we ate. We watched a few episodes of Fear Factor, and then I left. But he hasn't responded to any of my calls or texts since that night.
2: Fear Factor. You said Fear Factor, right?
5: Yeah.
2: Okay, did anything happen while you were watching that?
4: Say, this is when Ramiro creates just some
2: digging,
4: kind of...
2: Just digging. You got to find something.
5: I mean, to be honest with you, I hate girls.
3: Me too.
5: And that episode, they were like eating pies made out of, I don't know, like and blood. So... Yeah, so he was really, he was watching and I was just scrolling through my phone. So unless he was mad at me for that, I can't think of anything else.
4: Yeah, I mean, that's not a big deal.
2: Unless.
4: Oh, here we go.
2: Still digging. Unless he looked over your shoulder and saw something suspicious.
5: I mean, maybe, but I wasn't doing anything sketchy, Like, I don't care if you see what I'm watching and you see mindless TikTok.
2: Okay.
4: I hear you.
2: All right, I'm throwing my shovel away.
3: Can I ask it, Janet?
2: I'm digging.
3: I'm listening to you talk, and are you really devastated? Like, are you truly, you want a second date really, really bad? You sound like you're in some emotional pain.
5: I mean, I like him a lot. Nobody wants to be ghosted.
4: Yeah.
5: There's potential there.
4: Yeah. Getting ghosted's not fun.
2: I wouldn't know. That doesn't happen to me. Anyway, we'll give him a call for you next, all right?
4: Reminder.
2: It doesn't matter that I'm married or not. I'm just saying I've never been ghosted by my wife. hang on. Second date update on the 10s.
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1: All right, so listen, we just spoke to Janet, and she's looking for Darren, who their last date, gotta be honest, sounded kind of boring. They were just like hanging out at his place. He was watching TV. She was watching her phone. They got food. She left. Since then, nothing.
2: So, Ramiro, you're saying he might be in a coma from boredom.
1: He might be in a coma from boredom. That's exactly what I'm saying. It's like they were together, but not acting like a... She said they've been going out for 3 weeks, but they're acting like a married couple who's been married for like 13 years. Anyway, stay quiet. We're going to call him right now.
3: Hello?
1: Hello. Hi. Is this Darren?
3: Yeah, it's me, but whatever this is for, I don't want it, man. So take me off your list.
1: Well, I didn't even tell you what it is. It's a good thing. Can I just explain real quick? It's something good.
3: Man, I don't need right now. I'm tired. I only picked up the phone because I thought you were my job calling.
1: No, just let me just hear us out. I mean, you're already on the phone. This is Ramiro, Melissa, and Leroy, the Get Up Crew show. And we're calling you because somebody called us because they want to go on a date with you. And we will pay for the date if you say yes.
3: Did you say a girl I know wants to go out with me?
1: Mm-hmm. She thinks you have a connection, yes.
3: I mean,
1: we'll pay.
3: If you're paying and she's not a... I'll do it. Who's this chick?
1: All right. I don't think she's a troll. Her name is Janet.
3: Oh, man. No. I'm good, guys. I don't need any around me.
4: Oh. Uh-oh. Wait.
5: What the hell are you calling a...
4: Oh.
1: So Janet's on the phone, Darren. And by the way, she was supposed to stay quiet, Janet.
5: I was planning to stay quiet until this... wants to call me a... Where the did that come from?
4: Uh-oh. Oh my god,
2: she woke up
3: already. Came from you.
4: Uh-oh. Oh no,
3: that's where.
1: Well, hold on. She said the last time you guys hung out it was actually kind of a boring date. You were watching Fear Factor and she was on her phone. How's that make her a...
3: Yeah, that's the last time we hung out, but man, when I saw her being a... and that's why I blew her off.
5: What do you mean you saw me being a...
3: look, it's complicated, okay? Just know you're a...
4: No, okay. Well, you can't. How is it complicated? You're either a or you're not.
1: You got to give us a little bit of an explanation.
3: Oh, man. Okay, fine. Here's what happened. After she left my house,
1: mm-hmm.
3: my boy hit me up to go out with him.
1: Mm-hmm.
3: So we went to the club, right?
1: Mm-hmm.
3: And I hit up one of my female friends to come meet up with us. And I told her to bring one of her friends for my boy because he's been in a slump, kind of in that dry slump.
1: Yeah.
3: And I wanted to help him out. Right?
1: Yeah. Are you going to say what we think you're going to say?
3: Probably. When my female friend walked in, guess who was with her?
1: Yeah.
4: Oh, my God.
1: Janet?
5: Stop. Yes.
1: Okay, Janet. But hold on. You were also meeting up with another girl, weren't you?
3: Listen, I told you it was complicated, okay?
5: You. It's complicated? You're Tanya's boyfriend?
3: Whoa.
5: You're Tanya's boyfriend? Answer the question.
4: Hello?
3: Well, I didn't want to cause a scene.
4: Oh, my God.
3: So I told my boy that Tanya hit me up and had to bail last minute, and then we left.
1: Wait.
4: Yeah, I'm confused. Spell this out for me.
1: Okay, so you saw them in the club, and then you left before they saw you?
3: Right.
1: Mm-hmm. But you're Tanya's boyfriend.
3: Whatever, man. At the end
4: okay.
3: of the day, yeah,
4: all right.
3: She's a...
4: All right. Oh, so she's the... Okay, I got you. Got you.
1: Right.
4: You do realize you sound like the biggest hypocrite.
5: He really is. Right. So let me just break it down a little bit.
4: Please.
5: For your information there. Tanya had invited me out that night because she wanted company.
1: Mm-hmm.
5: She didn't say anything about introducing me to any guys. So you're the f***ing hoe, not me.
1: Are you two even exclusive?
4: I know. This is like the most random.
3: No, but I can't commit to a girl who exhibits tendencies like that. You know what I'm saying? The tendencies were on display.
4: Hey, you gotta give him.
1: Yeah,
4: you gotta give him credit. He's sticking to it. So
1: yeah,
5: Okay, well, I don't know. Tanya told me that you text her and said that you couldn't make it last minute. You're a lying. You know that?
4: Listen to him.
5: You're a lying.
4: You're the.
1: Can I? Can I just? Is there anything?
4: Who's the bigger? Was the question?
1: Is there anything that we can say? Is there anything that we can say to salvage this whole situation?
4: Yeah. Okay.
5: No. Him. I don't want to see this piece of liar again.
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3: All right, DoorDash loves T-Pain so much that now T-Pain hates DoorDash. What? That is the Hoogle. Coming up with Melissa, and then Leroy has some good news. Go ahead.
4: All right, another death for 2026. This one, I feel like a big piece of my childhood is now gone, as music mogul Clive Davis has died. Now, if you haven't heard the name Clive Davis, you just are not a fan of music. His career spanned over six decades. He single-handedly shaped the sound of popular music. On top of discovering Whitney Houston, he founded Bad Boy Records. He signed, developed...
3: So it's his fault.
4: ...or championed many of the biggest names in music, including Alicia Keys, Janis Joplin, my personal favorite, Barry Manilow, Bruce Springsteen, and countless others. He was inducted into the Rock and Roll Hall of Fame in 2000. He became almost as famous for his star-studded annual pre-Grammy gala as he was for discovering talent.
3: The precursor to the white parties.
4: Cause of death is unclear, although he had been hospitalized recently for a respiratory infection. Clive Davis passed away in his New York City home. He was 94 years old.
3: How long before somebody comes out and talks about Clive Davis? Like me-tooing his ass.
4: I mean, if you go on the internet, you can find anything. Yeah. So, Mystical is dealing with the exact definition of kicking a man when he's down. Just days after being sentenced to 20 years in jail for raping a woman, he is now being sued by that very woman. The woman says she went to his house in 2022 and that things started off fine, but when he came out of the bathroom, he started acting strange, accusing her of stealing money, then hit her in the face and choked her before demanding they both pray. She says he spit on her, threw rubbing alcohol on her, and then forcibly raped her. She's suing him for emotional distress and other charges. No word how much she is suing for. And T-Pain, this has to be my favorite story of the week. Excuse me. He's in the middle of a hilarious case of mistaken identity, and it all has to do with the World Cup and DoorDash. So it all started 2 days ago when the DoorDash Twitter account tweeted, "Okay, everybody relax. T-Pain has a plane with a New Zealand flag and a soccer ball emoji." To which T-Pain responded, "I'm playing dubstep at Red Rocks. What exactly do you want me to do?" Later in the day, the DoorDash account tweeted, "At New Zealand football. Still plenty of time. Small tactical suggestion. Give the ball to T-Pain." To which T-Pain responded, "Who do you think you're tagging? I literally don't play soccer. The intern is going to ish a brick when they realize. Are you okay? Stop tagging me in these soccer posts." And then it all came to a head yesterday when T-Pain got a delivery of food and other World Cup souvenirs.

0: this seems like it's gonna go bad in here. We're gonna have fruit flies. Look, DoorDash, please get this right. I just need something. Stop ordering this weird shit. I know you're doing it on purpose now. I understand. It was funny for the internet at first, but now you're doing it on purpose. Dude. I gotta sell some of this stuff. Not the cup, though. Check on that extra large cup thing for him.
1: So DoorDash has an intern who's from New Zealand?
2: I don't know. They obviously have someone who didn't do their due diligence and get the right research done, because the mystery has been solved. There is a New Zealand soccer player named Tim Payne. And whoever this person was that was tweeting from the DoorDash account obviously thought that T-Payne was Tim Payne. Problem solved. Here is Leroy with your good news.
3: All right. So one of the most heartwarming stories of the 2026 World Cup came off the field as a global outpouring of support helped Cape Verde goalkeeper Vozina's mother, Anna, make her first trip to watch her son play abroad. After visa and travel costs prevented her from attending Cape Verde's historic World Cup debut against Spain, fans, government officials, and soccer supporters made noise about how her not being able to see her son play was just, it's terrible. The attention caused swift action, leading U.S. officials to help expedite the process and waive fees so she could travel to Miami for Cape Verde's next match. For a proud mother who had cheered her son from afar throughout his career, the journey marked a dream come true and created an emotional reunion that captured the spirit of family, perseverance, the power of people coming together to make something wonderful happen. And with that being said, you know, I thought about this. I haven't played soccer since elementary school.
1: Oh, boy.
3: If there's people out there who are willing to have a terrible soccer player come through and play in a pickup soccer game, let a brother know.
1: Oh, bro,
3: I don't know what I'm doing.
1: There's so many of those.
3: Yeah, but I mean, you know, you don't know what time and when the crew's going to link up. Hit me up. I would
1: Saturday mornings, East Boston.
3: Oh, really?
1: Yeah, man.
3: What field?
1: Just drive around. Look for a crew of Guatemalans getting out of their car and walking somewhere, and trust me, you'll see it.
3: Okay, all right.
1: They're always playing Saturday morning. They take over the whole field.
3: Okay.
1: And they bring food and beers.
2: There's actually always a soccer game going on the weekends at Arlington Catholic, if you're ever in the Arlington area. I always see grown men playing soccer on that field
3: again
2: on the weekends.
3: I haven't played since elementary.
1: You will see these dudes who have like just bellies, like no arms, all that stuff, and they are so nimble on their feet. It's unreal. It's unreal.
3: That's what's up. And that's your good news.

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0: meat, and he says, oh my God, the soup is so good. Who made it? And I was thinking to myself, nobody made the soup. What is he even talking about? And I look, and he was eating a bowl of Thousand Island dressing.
1: He was eating a bowl of Thousand what? Island dressing?
0: Yeah.
2: What?
0: Like, it was hilarious. And before I even told him, I like, let him know what's up, I was taking pictures because it was kind of cute. And, like, I waited until he finished, and then I told him. Everyone at this point's cracking up, my sister, her boyfriend, all the other randos that were there. And I know he was a little embarrassed about that, but I hope he's not pulling me off because of that.
1: So what did he say when he found out that, like, when you told him that he was eating salad dressing?
0: Oh, no, he didn't want to believe it. Like, he's like, this is soup. Like, you can't tell me different. Like, we had to show him actually the empty bottle of dressing just so he would believe us.
3: Wow.
0: And then he was like, okay, fine. And he started laughing about it, too.
1: All right. So, I mean, maybe that's it. Maybe it's because he ate an entire bowl of salad dressing and thought it was soup. Or maybe he had a heart attack because he ate an entire bowl of Thousand Islands. We'll give him a call for you next, all right?
0: Okay, thank you.
1: All right, hang on, Maureen. Second date update on the 10s.
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1: All right, so we just spoke to Maureen, and apparently she's looking for Jonah, and she thinks what happened was the last time they were hanging out, it was like a Super Bowl party, and Jonah, well, he had a bowl of what he thought was soup, but was really, it was salad dressing.
2: My God.
1: Thousand Island.
3: I mean, and I do love Thousand Island dressing, but I mean.
1: Could you eat an entire bowl of it?
3: Probably not.
1: Yeah. Well, he ate an entire bowl of it, and he was commenting on how delicious the soup was. And Maureen was like, "Who the hell brought soup?" And then they noticed what he was eating. And Maureen, being what people do now, instead of immediately saying, "Hey, stop eating that. It's not soup," she pulled her phone out and started taking pictures so she could have evidence of it later when she made fun of him. But anyway, she said that everybody was laughing at him about it, and that he was kind of laughing too, but who knows? Maybe he really got embarrassed about it after, and that's why he blew her off. Who knows? Maureen, you still there?
4: I am.
1: Okay, stay quiet. We're going to try and call him right now, okay?
4: Okay.
1: All right.
5: Hello? The f***, man. I told Tony I was going to be in late.
1: Hold on. Is this Jonah?
5: Yeah.
1: Hi, Jonah. This is Ramiro, Pebbles, and Melissa, the Get Up Crew show. Can I explain why we're calling?
5: Wait, who is this? Who the f*** is this?
1: Okay, so it's the Get Up Crew show. We got your phone number from a girl that knows you and would love to go on a date with you. So basically, we're going to tell you the girl's name. It's not a setup. It's not a blind date. But if you agree to go on a date with this girl, she thinks you have a good chemistry, we'll set it up with a date. You tell us the restaurant you want to go to, and we will reserve it. It'll be free food and free drinks. Just one date to see if you and this girl get along.
5: So you can buy me food and drinks. I get to pick the girl?
1: No. We'll tell you the girl's name. So her name, do you want us to tell you the girl's name?
5: I mean, yeah, I guess, as long as it's not that I went out with last time.
2: Oh, Jesus.
3: Okay.
1: Was that girl's name Maureen by any chance?
5: I hope not. yeah.
4: Who the hell are you calling a whore?
1: Listen, Jonah, Maureen's on the phone right now. Hold on, but
4: yeah.
1: She said that last time you guys hung out, you just ate salad dressing thinking it was soup.
5: Yeah, that happened, but that's so whatever. Stupid. That doesn't have anything to do with anything.
1: So what happened?
5: She f***ed up. I caught her.
4: What the f*** are you talking about?
2: Caught her what?
5: I'm talking about the picture that you sent me.
1: What picture did she send you? Of you eating the salad dressing?
4: I don't know. I sent her a picture of you eating the salad dressing, but that's it.
5: Yeah, but no. You f***ed up because if you look at the bottom, you know, you sent me that screenshot and I zoomed in on the little picture on the bottom and the picture right before me eating the dressing was some dude's d***.
3: Oh, Jesus.
5: It wasn't mine.
3: What?
5: you know how you send someone a screenshot on an iPhone, you get all the little pictures at the bottom?
1: Yeah.
5: Yeah.
3: Oh,
5: well,
3: yeah.
5: One of them was some dude's.
3: Oh, my God. I've actually gotten busted for that. Not with a pic, but I've gotten
1: really?
3: Busted. Yes. Like, because sometimes you don't see those like, at the bottom. And you
1: zoomed in, you nosy son of a bitch?
5: I zoomed in. I'm nosy, yeah.
3: Oh, okay, that's well, who's, hilarious.
1: Well, okay, well, Maureen, who's the guy?
4: Oh, my God. It's really just not that big of a deal. It's some stupid ex-boyfriend.
5: He's sending you pictures of his
4: I mean, I don't know. He was drunk and obviously wants to get back with me, but, like, that's not the way to do it. And listen, I didn't respond to him.
5: Okay, but you saved the picture, so that's...
4: Okay, but, like, it was accidental. Like, I just automatically hit the little save button whenever someone sends me a pic. I'm not thinking
5: stupid.
4: About it.
3: Oh, no.
5: I am not stupid, no.
4: Listen, Jonah, you ate a bowl of dressing and you thought it was soup. Come
2: oh,
4: on.
2: God.
5: that's nothing.
1: That's a different stupid. So hold on a second. Hold on. Why don't you just like block the guy's number if that's what he sends you?
4: I mean, it's complicated. We dated for 3 years and like had the Netflix and the Disney Plus together, so we still communicate about that and like we'll Venmo each other.
5: What's the name of your kids? No, like I don't know. You want me to believe that it's because you're. They'll share Netflix passwords or whatever, but it's pretty obvious something else is going on. He's sending you pics, so you can go yourself. I'm over it.
4: Wow. He was just stupid and drunk. He never does that when he's sober.
5: I don't really care. I don't give a flying f***. Like, that doesn't have anything to do with me. I'm not going out with a girl who's taking pictures of some dude and saving them on her phone. That's not for me.
1: So is that no to another date, or?
5: Yeah, that's a no. That's a hell no. It's an all the way f*** off no.
4: Wow. You're making a big deal out of nothing.
5: You can f*** all the way off. There was a picture of some dude next to me with my wide open mouth eating salad dressing. I'm not into that.
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0: The Ghetto Crew. 106. 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
3: A fan of New Zealand that works for DoorDash has pissed off T-Pain because of the World Cup. Literally, what I just said will make sense when Melissa explains the story coming up in the juice. And then Leroy has good news. Go ahead, Melissa.
4: Well, another death for 2026. This one, I feel like a big piece of my childhood is gone. Music mogul Clive Davis has died. Now, if you haven't heard the name Clive Davis, you just are not a fan of music, as his career spanned over six decades. He single-handedly shaped the sound of popular music. On top of discovering Whitney Houston, he founded Bad Boy Records. He signed, developed, championed many of the biggest names in music, including Alicia Keys, Janis Joplin, Barry Manilow, Bruce Springsteen, and countless others. He was inducted into the Rock and Roll Hall of Fame in 2000. He became almost as famous for his star-studded annual pre-Grammy gala as he was for discovering talent. I wonder who's going to take that over. Cause of death is unclear, although he had been hospitalized recently for a respiratory infection. Clive Davis passed away in his New York City home. He was 94 years old.
5: The next day, the motherfucker was dead.
4: Oh my God,
3: well,
4: stop
3: it. Well, you know, I feel like some Me Too stuff's going to come out about him because he has, I like to say, the look to him. And he was around in that time where that was just like what you did. It wasn't even considered like bad. It was just like, oh, you want to be a music celebrity? Mm. Oh, you're cute. And by the way, he was bisexual. Plot twist. So Whitney Houston, P. Diddy, and Bruce Springsteen, all. He was just hammering them.
4: Wow.
3: Hammering them.
4: Okay.
3: From behind.
4: Mystical is dealing with the exact definition.
3: Give me some of that white pasty ass, Bruce.
4: Of kicking a man when he is down. Just days after being sentenced to 20 years in jail for raping a woman, he is now being sued by that woman. The woman says she went to his house in 2022 and that things started off fine, but when he came out of the bathroom, he acted strangely, accusing her of stealing money and then hit her in the face, choked her before demanding they both pray. She says he spit on her, threw rubbing alcohol on her, and then forcibly raped her. She's suing him for emotional distress and other charges. No word on how much she is suing for. And T-Pain, this is my favorite story of the week. He's in the middle of a hilarious case of mistaken identity. And it all has to do with the World Cup and DoorDash. So this all started 2 days ago when the DoorDash account tweeted, "Okay, everybody, relax. T-Pain has a plan with a New Zealand flag and a soccer ball emoji."
3: That's funny.
4: To which T-Pain responded, "I'm playing dubstep at Red Rocks. What exactly do you want me to do?" Later in the day, the DoorDash account tweeted, "At New Zealand football, still plenty of time. Small tactical suggestion, give the ball to T-Pain." To which T-Pain responded, "Who do you think you're tagging? I don't play soccer. The intern is going to ish a brick when they realize. Stop tagging me in soccer posts." And then it all came to a head yesterday when T-Pain got a delivery of food and other World Cup souvenirs to his house.
6: "I don't even know what to do with this. This seems like it's going to go bad in here. We're going to have fruit fly. Look, DoorDash, please get this right. I just need something. Stop ordering this weird shit. I know you're doing it on purpose now. I understand. It was funny for the internet at first, but now you're doing it on purpose. I got to sell some of this stuff. Not the cup, though. Check on that extra large cup thing for me. DoorDash, stop."
4: Well, the mystery has been solved. Apparently, there is a New Zealand soccer player named Tim Payne.
3: Right.
4: P-A-Y-N-E. Yeah, and whoever this DoorDash intern is tweeting the wrong person.
3: P-A-Y-N-E. Like, this person went out of their way to make a mistake.
4: Right.
3: You know what I'm saying?
4: Here is Leroy with your good news.
7: Okay, so one of the most heartwarming stories of the 2026 World Cup came off the field as a global outpouring of support helped Cape Verde goalie Vozina's mother, Anna, make her first trip to watch her son play abroad. After visa and travel costs prevented her from attending Cape Verde's historic World Cup debut against Spain, fans, government officials, and soccer supporters made noise about her not being able to see her son play, as they should. The attention caused swift action, leading U.S. officials to help expedite the process and waive fees so she could travel to Miami for Cape Verde's next match. For a proud mother who had cheered her son from afar throughout his career, the journey marked a dream come true and created an emotional reunion and captured the spirit of family, perseverance, and the power of people coming together to make something wonderful happen. And that's your good news.

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0: You know, she's a little messy, you know. Actually, she's a lot messy, so.
1: And not like Lionel.
0: No. She ain't out there kicking soccer balls through. I'm talking about M-E-S-S-Y. So, God, it's been a couple months now. You know, I got a new set of pots and pans and stuff, and I sent for all the old stuff, I sent you guys a text. I said, hey, you guys want pots or pans or whatever? And Melissa immediately was like, I'll take them.
1: I thought that was really nice. Yeah. And I have all old pots and pans, so I'm like, yeah, I'll take them. Why not?
0: So I come in with the next day, very next day, come in with two big-ass bags, pots, pans, trays, all that stuff, right?
1: Very heavy, which means they're great. They're great quality.
0: Sure. And so I leave them next to Melissa's chair in a very visible area. And she comes in, she thanks me for it. And I'm thinking that meant that she was going to take them home and possibly use them that night. Little did I know that she was going to leave those pots and pans there the next day, the next day, the next week, the next week, the next, to the point where I would harass her on my social media about it. And one day
1: this has become an ongoing story. I have people coming up to me in public asking if I've taken the pans home yet.
0: Yeah. And one day she finally, to shut me up, was like, I brought one of the bags down to my car. I'm like,
1: yeah, I couldn't take them both. They're very heavy. One at a time.
0: Yeah. Okay. One at a time.
1: Yes.
0: But then another day went by, another week went by. The other bag of pots and pans is still here.
1: And the first bag of pots and pans that I had taken down in my car just got put in my house like 4 or 5 days ago.
0: Right. So now, Melissa comes in today complaining that she hurt her thumb playing on her phone.
1: I must have like some sort of tendonitis or like arthritis or what's the other one? Carpal tunnel. Because this whole area of my right hand, the base of my thumb is killing me. Like I can't really even use my computer mouse. I'm using my left hand for everything today.
0: Right. So now she has an excuse not to be able to carry the bag of pots.
1: No, listen.
0: So our program director, Scott, comes in here and he goes, hey, by the way, we got big company bigwigs coming in this week. Can you please clean up your areas? Which always means like he addresses, like he'll say it to everybody in the studio, but he does that to be nice because he specifically means Melissa. Like my area is fine.
1: I cleaned a little bit up over there, Leroy. It actually might have been me.
0: I can defend anything that is coaster stains. You know, whatever a mess in my area. But yeah, so he says, yeah, can you clean up? And I said, yeah, Melissa, that means take those damn pots and pans home.
2: Yep.
0: And he said, yeah, you're gonna have to take them today. And Melissa goes, Scott, that hurt my thumb, you know, my right thumb on my phone.
1: Dramatic.
0: I can't. Being dramatic. Scott's going to take the pots and pans down for her.
1: He said he would. I said, no, I'll do it.
0: No. He goes, where's your car parked?
1: He asked me where it was parked, but he's going to know.
0: And then he said, I'll take him for you. And you didn't say no.
1: No, I'm not going to let him do that. That's stupid. I'll take it home.
0: No, you're not.
1: Well, you know why? Because I'm using it as an excuse. So when I forget again today, I can just say, oh, I forgot.
0: No, you let Scott do it. You won, Melissa. You won.
1: No.
0: You had somebody else because you were so lazy. You're going to have someone
1: lazy.
0: Else bring
1: it's,
0: those pots and pans
1: I
0: in your car. And then she's
1: going
0: to leave them in her car until somebody in her damn apartment brings them in her house.
2: Honestly, it sounds to me like you don't even really want the pot.
1: No, you sound
2: like the type of person who, when they hear free, they say, just jump in and say, no. Oh, yeah, I'll take it, but don't really want it.
1: No, I always consider, will this fit in my apartment? And the first thing I thought about the pans, because I didn't realize A, how many there were, and B, that they were so heavy and so big, because they're actually good pans. The only pans I've ever had in my life are from Target. Those are the only kinds of pans. These are actually ones that you have to go to a special store to buy, because they're very good. So the reason why I've been delaying with this bag is because
0: here comes the BS.
1: I legit have no place in my apartment to put these pans. So okay, stop. You stop. Pick them up, Leroy. They're heavy, right? See?
2: No.
1: Yes, they are. Those are heavy.
0: I brought up two bags
1: of those. You're crazy. No, these are at least 20 pounds. At least. I can. You know what? I've been using the kettlebells and doing like squats. I could use this for my squats.
2: How much do the kettlebells weigh?
1: 30.
0: So then pick up the damn bag and bring it to your car.
2: The kettlebells are 30 and that's like 20.
1: Yeah, it's about 20. 20 pounds.
0: Okay. So you can carry them down.
1: Workout. But now I have to figure out where they're going to go. That's all.
0: Okay. Well, start with your car.
2: Thank you. Yes.
1: I'll take them.
0: Yeah, Scott's going to take him. I've always said this about Melissa. I go, Melissa, I don't know how you do it. You always find a way to break even in life. Like, she never, like, kills it. But whenever things fall off, she always finds a lot. She finds a way to break even, though. Loses 20 bucks, she'll find 20 bucks. Gets free pots and pans. Doesn't feel like bringing into her car. Gets someone else who's not connected to the pots and pans.
1: I will do it myself. If you want a video, I will do it.
0: Please.
1: I will video myself and I'll send it to you.
0: I'm going to time lapse it.
2: We don't need a video. We don't. Okay. We'll come in tomorrow and see if they're here or not.
0: Yeah.
1: Well, no, because then you'll blame somebody else. You'll accuse.
2: Oh, a video of me doing it. What a world.
1: Yeah.
0: Scott, what? Don't do it.
1: What?
0: Don't do it, Scott.
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4: Oh, my God. Becky, look at her butt. It is so big. She looks like one of those rap guys' girlfriends. 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I mean, her butt is just so big. I can't believe it's just so round. It's like out there. I mean, gross.

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0: nowadays, everybody wanna talk like they got something to say, but nothing comes out when they move their lips, just a bunch of gibberish. 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

0: 107.7 The Bounce. You were hanging out with Minda on this very weird Tuesday. The weather's been nuts out there. Raining hard, not raining hard. So if you're on the roads, stay safe. It's a little bit slick out there. Coming up real soon in the 3 o'clock hour, I will have your chance to win tickets to see Neo and Akon when they come to the Coastal Credit Union Music Park. That show is happening on July 10th. So when you hear that cue to call, don't waste any time. Stay locked in. 107.7 The Bounce.
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You're hanging out with Minda, and I'm trying to bless you on this Tuesday. 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

0: Bounce, what's your name? Where are you calling from?
1: Keisha from Fayetteville.
0: Hey, Keisha from Fayetteville. How you doing?
1: I'm doing good. How you doing?
0: I'm happy to hear from you. You big fan of Akon and Neo?
1: Yes.
0: Girl, I am having the hardest time not saying Neon whenever I say that. The big Neon tour.
1: Oh, no.
0: But that's old news. The new news is that you won those tickets, girl.
1: Oh, my gosh.
0: I know. Who are you going to take with you?
1: Yesterday. My brother. He always goes to concerts with me, or my best friend. So
0: they're lucky to have you.
1: Yeah.
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0: 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Your chance to win those tickets to that Neo and Akon show. It's Nights Like This tour happening on July 10th in Raleigh. If you didn't win the tickets today, don't sweat it. You've got all week. But you know what you got to do? You got to keep that dial right on 107.7 The Bounce. We just trying to hook you up with all your favorite throwbacks and the best shows.
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0: 77 The Bounce. You all know that Fayetteville is just about unity and community. Well, it's going down on Friday, the Cool Spring Downtown District hosting. It's the Community Fourth Friday event happening from 6 p.m. to 10 p.m. down there on Hay Street. It's going to be a lot of fun. 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
2: Regulators. We regulate any stealing of his property. 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

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Well, Madonna is telling everyone she doesn't want to get naked anymore because everybody's doing it. She said, I want to do what people are not doing, which is thinking and wearing clothes. Now, you could argue it would be her age, but most of her is not the same age. So maybe she's telling the truth. She just wants to be cool and unusual. Keeping it going right now, 107.7 The Bounce.

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Listen up, Fayetteville. It is going down this Friday over at Massey Hill Recreation Center. It's the Splash and Field Day. Bring the kids out there and have some fun. Big shout out to Fayetteville Urban Ministry putting that on. More info at the Fayetteville Urban Ministry's Facebook page. Keeping it going right now with the one and only Aaliyah on The Bounce.

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got a in my dental, blowing hemp in a rental. On my way to Sacramento, late night, Arsenio. I'm never sentimental, go hard or go homeless. 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I bet you she ending me. Her cheddar, she giving me. I make a bro stand outside forever like the statue.

107.7 The Bounce. You are hanging out with Minda, and that is my favorite song when I am in traffic. No lie. All right, guys, I am hooking you up with your chance to win those tickets to see Akon and Neo on July 12th in Raleigh. All this week, stay

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107.7 The Bounce. All right, a Crumble Cookie employee on TikTok says he got in trouble for telling customers that 148 grams of sugar in their new dirty sodas probably wasn't the best for your health. Okay, buddy, you're just supposed to serve the drinks and the cookies. You're not a doctor. That's all I'm saying. Keeping it going right now with Ludacris on The Bounce.

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1: She take my money when I'm in need. 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

0: 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It's Minda, and I'm going to get on out of here. But remember, I'm coming back at you tomorrow with another chance to win those tickets to see Neo and Akon on July 10th in Raleigh. So you know what you've got to do. 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

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Don't you know I am the man? Rock shows here to Japan. Have people shaking my hand.

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